0: It's Brant and Sherry on the river.
1: You know, it's so hard when you see all the stuff that's going on, and there's so much stuff going on. It's very hard to be a person of hope. Like, where people would look at you and go, what's up with that? But that, yet, that's who we're supposed to be if we're followers of Jesus. And we can think, I'm giving you a pep talk, but I'm giving me a pep talk too. Okay, but you would think like, yeah, but we're in remarkable times. It's worse than, no, it's not. I promise you it's not. Study history. It's not. My goodness. The stuff, even in the day, like, always be prepared to give an answer to anyone who asks about the hope that you have. Mm-hmm. He's writing to people in Rome who were in being persecuted.
0: Yeah.
1: Because of their belief in Jesus. Like, it's a difficult time then too, but we're supposed to be so hopeful. People are supposed to go, what's up? And it's not because you're ignorant. It's not because you're Pollyanna-ish about everything. Mm-hmm. You know, but you also know who God is. That's what makes a difference. That's the reason. That's why we should be people so hopeful. People are like, what's up with that?
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0: Could a few showers or thunderstorms overnight. We have a cold front moving through the area, mid-60s on our overnight low, and then a really good chance of showers and thunderstorms off and on through much of the day on Wednesday. We'll be in the mid-80s. Scattered showers on Wednesday night into Thursday. I'm meteorologist Steve Hamilton.
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1: We're Brent and Sherry on Uplifting and Encouraging the River.
2: People can come up to you and they can say, hey, you're just lying on the couch. You're not busy at all. Why don't you do something? Blah, blah, blah, blah, blah. You're so this and that.
1: Have you heard these words before?
2: Maybe.
1: Okay.
2: It might be personal, but the truth is you remind them that we have 50 to 75 trillion cells in our bodies, and about half of those are red blood cells.
1: Okay. Right.
2: You tell them that. And then you say, well, each red blood cell that you're pumping through there, so that's maybe 25, 30 million, or excuse me, trillion cells.
1: Yeah.
2: They each go through your body all the way through in 20 seconds.
1: Okay.
2: You're when you're lying there, you are moving millions of cells at extremely high speeds.
1: I see.
2: So people are like, you're not doing anything.
1: Something is happening.
2: No clue. You remind them of what's going on because you're...
1: Can I ask a question? Uh-huh? This would be my natural question.
2: Oh, sure. Yeah.
1: Is, can any of those red blood cells do the dishes? That's what I need done.
2: This is when you turn over and you face the back of the couch and you just start snoring really loud.
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12: I have found the deepest loss. I have questioned if you could, and when it led me to the cross, only then I understood that even in the ruthless pain,

0: praying.
1: The River, we're Brant and Sherry.
2: Doing Brant's three things to make life simple, just to remember. Here's the second one. We already did the first one. The slightest little bit of attention that we can turn to God during our day is very pleasing to Him. A guy named Brother Lawrence wrote that in a book we talked about called Practicing the Presence of God. Practicing the Presence, what's it called? You just read it, right?
1: Yeah, Practicing the Presence of God. Okay. Yes, that's it.
2: You know when you say something, you start to doubt yourself?
1: Yes.
2: But he said that even just the slightest thing, while he was washing the dishes, just like, let me take my mind back to Him. You can think, well, that's not a big deal, but it is a big deal. I mean, acknowledging God in the middle of our mundane things, that's a very big and wonderful thing.
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10: Could get a few showers or thunderstorms overnight. We have a cold front moving through the area, mid-60s on our overnight low, and then a really good chance of showers and thunderstorms off and on through much of the day on Wednesday. We'll be in the mid-80s. Scattered showers on Wednesday night into Thursday. I'm meteorologist Steve Hamilton.
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0: Place. We're Brent and Sherry on Uplifting and Encouraging the River.
1: Yeah, so that would be hard. They wanted you to run a mile?
0: Yes, and they put the workout up on a board, and I had seen the whole workout and was like, wow, that's tough. And I hadn't seen it. The second time I looked at it, at the bottom it said, rest 2 minutes, run a mile. And instantly, at that very second, it made me think of it because back to school, mm-hmm. I was 14 again. Mm-hmm. President's physical fitness test. I don't know if everyone knows what that is. Mm-hmm. The president wanted to embarrass us once
1: a
0: year.
1: I can't remember. Maybe it was Reagan. The first.
0: Was it?
1: I can't remember who was first with it.
0: Carter, maybe.
1: The goal was to completely humiliate every school child in a uniform way in front of the other school children, especially the girls. Like, how can I humiliate that guy in front of the girls that he wants to impress? And then they just watch him as he fails to do even a single pull-up. And they hear his bleeding and his crying. How can... Because from the Oval Office, it's hard to arrange. Like, how... Oh! And then presidential physical fitness
0: test.
1: Yes,
0: they did it.
1: Yeah.
0: Yeah. So that's what the mile was for me.
1: Took you right back to that.
0: It did.
1: How'd you do? What'd you run it in?
0: You mean at CrossFit?
1: Yeah.
0: I don't even know. I just wanted to finish.
1: Okay.
0: Because that was the biggest goal.
1: Well, you're here.
0: I am here.
1: She finished.
0: Yes.
1: That is the biggest goal. She finished well.
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1: People are shocked by this, but I am a shock jock. I shock people.
2: They're shocked that you shock.
1: I know. Wow. It's layers of shock.
2: Yeah, I see.
1: So being a shock jock is very profitable. It gets attention. It gets you out there.
2: You feel like you've profited from it?
1: Not yet.
2: Okay.
1: Building up.
2: Takes time.
1: I'm rated G.
2: Yes.
1: So I shock people just by being shockingly interesting or helpful or something.
2: Like
1: some information. What this? Think about this. This has a little theological redemptive twist to it as well.
2: Oh, great.
1: Okay, so.
2: What a twist.
1: Before you make fun of it, Sherry. think about this. From a galactic point of view, humans really are more precious than diamonds. I mean, we really are, because there's diamonds all through space, all through planets, stuff. Like, from God's perspective, like, we're really unique and beautiful. Like, the person sitting next to you or whatever, that's, you can say, you know, maybe a person weighs 200. Well, 200 pounds of diamonds is worth, but they're worth more. They're rarer than that.
2: Hmm.
1: So, that's kind of, hang on a second. Kind of shocking. Maybe not shocking, but at least sort of interesting, when you say. Not really.
2: I'd rework it if I were you.
1: Okay, I'm going to go back to work on it. And then
2: when trot it back out.
1: Yeah, it'll hit you totally differently next time. The
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9: The River Weather.
10: We could get a few showers or thunderstorms overnight. We have a cold front moving through the area, mid-60s on our overnight low, and then a really good chance of showers and thunderstorms off and on through much of the day on Wednesday. We'll be in the mid-80s. Scattered showers on Wednesday night into Thursday. I'm meteorologist Steve Hamilton.
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0: It's Brant and Sherry on the river.
1: Yeah, you can't do this. It's like an airline tip. You can't get out at any point and just decide to go for a walk on the wing of the aircraft.
0: Yeah, I'm sure that that's frowned upon.
1: This lady in Ukraine did it. Or she started to. And, yeah. But she wasn't under the influence or anything. She just wanted to stretch her legs, go for a little walk.
0: Sometimes you want
1: to
0: stroll.
1: So pilots might want to, as a part of your announcement at the beginning, just let people know, hey.
0: As a reminder.
1: Yeah. You may want to. Some point, get out, walk around on the wing. We ask you
0: not do that.
1: Maybe we need a light too up there that shows somebody like little figure, stick figure walking on the wing.
0: Doing a little Ghostbuster sign through it.
1: We're gonna keep those lights on. The no walk on the wings lights. That's still on. Still so lit. Please don't do that right now.
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1: 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If you're a hopeful person, you will freak people out right now.
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0: the River. We're Brant and Sherry.
1: We were just talking about hope. Big question about hope. Why be hopeful? Are there a lot of headlines that are like, oh, we see some good news coming? Here's some more good news.
2: If just there are, I have not seen those headlines.
1: I haven't either.
2: I'd love to see them.
1: Nope. We usually like the good news channels or whatever on Facebook or whatever. It's usually like, here's a duck that's taking, you know, it's right, cool, right. But it's not quite at the same level
2: with
1: some of the other stuff, seemingly.
2: Mm-hmm.
1: Here's where my hope comes from. And I know this is true of Sherry, too. I'm banking everything on one thing. So I want to suggest this for you in case you need hope. I'm banking everything on what I know about the character of God. He's the author of this story. He's the beginning, and he promises he's the end of this story. I've seen what he's done for us. I've seen the lengths he's gone to for us. I've read the stories. I've seen it in my own life. I have to bank everything. It's like all on one space, you know, all the chips.
2: Mm-hmm.
1: Out on one space, and that's God's character. Otherwise, I don't know where the hope comes from, but because of that, I know totally where it comes from.
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0: Uplifting and Encouraging the River. I'm producer Mike. There's definitely a stereotype when it comes to guys that we don't like to ask for help. And speaking as a guy myself, asking for help sometimes feels like a burden and also feels like, you know, I'm a big, strong, tough man. I should be able to do that by myself. But sometimes I really should ask for help. Just the other day, I was trying to replace my old twin bed that I've had since childhood. And so I was taking the box spring out of my apartment and I was trying to get it into my car. My roommate was gone. There was nobody else around. So I was like, oh, I'll just do it myself. No problem. Then I tried to fit it in the car. And while it did fit, it took a lot of pushing and shoving and maneuvering. And then I got to the dumpster and that wasn't super fun. I think I definitely did something to my back because it is still sore. I did get it out of the house, but I think it also might have done some damage to my car in the meantime. So more of the story, ask for help and preferably ask for help with someone with a truck.
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0: uplifting and encouraging the river. I'm producer Mike. Maybe the Buckeyes are a bit of a sore subject right now after this past weekend. So let's focus on some happier memories. Maybe you remember the game from a couple weeks ago where they absolutely destroyed Ball State. Well, it turns out that there was somebody else in attendance there who got a little overwhelmed by the whole experience. I'm not talking about a human. I'm talking about a squirrel that somehow made its way into the shoe. Some people found him. He was freaking out. And they gave him some stadium snacks to slow down a little bit. They fed him some pretzels. I mean, that's a great way to get someone to slow down, is to give them food. Until eventually a police sergeant showed up and carried him out in a box. He was all good, not harmed, no problems for the squirrel. So somewhere in Columbus, there is a squirrel who can say that he went to an Ohio State football game. And as much as I hate to admit it, he went to one before I did. I'm definitely not bitter about it.
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0: Uplifting and encouraging the river, I'm producer Mike. I don't know about you, but when I hear the word authority, I don't tend to get super excited. I like choosing what I want to do and how I want to do it and when I want to do it. And sometimes having an authority tell you what to do can feel like a roadblock to freedom. Sometimes those rules can feel like a cage. I know I've felt like that many times. Even in my relationship with God, sometimes I get into this mindset. I'll like be reading the Bible and shake my head, knowing I could never live up to this perfect standard that God set. But honestly, that's what I had to figure out, was that was what makes following Jesus so freeing. Instead of trying to follow a list of rules and hoping the good outweighs the bad, we acknowledge that we already know we can't reach God's standard for our own. We need Jesus. We need his grace. We need his mercy. And even his direction. They're not meant to box us in, but to help us grow and become more like him every day. And he's the perfect example of authority. He gives us these rules for our good, so that we're not hurting ourselves. And even though it can be hard to obey, the good thing is we know that we never have to try and do it alone. Romans 3:23 says, "For all have sinned and fall short of the glory of God." But verse 24 continues, it says, "All are justified freely by his grace through the redemption that came by Christ Jesus."
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4: The turn of the season toward autumn and the prospect of killing frost right around the corner are not matters of universal regret. These changes will usher in the season of rest for both the soil and the cultivator of the soil. The prospect of cold weather ahead promises a merciful deliverance for the gardener who has been slaving away on a plot of ground all these weary months. For several weeks now, gardeners have been contemplating with increasing relish the imminence of long winter evenings in which they can indulge in the luxury of ignoring the soil and the demands of growing things. The tapering off of the growing season also promises an eventual end to the flood tide of tomatoes, which threatens to engulf the world at about this time of year. The arrival of the tomato crop in the home garden each year is not, strictly speaking, production. It is more like an upheaval or an explosion. Up until that time, tomatoes have been selling in the market for only slightly less than the cost of silver bullion. Overnight, though, the price goes into a nosedive, and there are no buyers because tomatoes are being given away in every neighborhood. Tomato growers become pathetic figures in September. They skulk about the neighborhood, beseeching friends, neighbors, even enemies, to please accept this sack of tomatoes. If you don't accept, chances are good that one of these desperate characters will sneak around after dark and leave a bushel at the front door anyway. More on the way in a moment.
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4: It seems the annual tomato surplus must be as big a problem in Spain as it is here, as every year in late August, some 20,000 visitors descend on the little town of Buñol, Spain, for the sole purpose of eliminating as many tomatoes as possible in an all-out tomato war. Overripe tomatoes are hauled in from the surrounding countryside by the truckload, and participants have just 1 hour to splatter as many other competitors as they can with these squishy red projectiles. Spaniards call the event La Tomatina, and it's been going on for about 80 years now. A similar tomato war had been an annual event in Warren, Vermont for several decades, but it seems to have fizzled out in recent years. Meanwhile, though, other tomato wars have started up in places such as Seattle and Las Vegas, Knoxville and Rutledge, Tennessee, and Vienna, Maryland. What better way to deal with that excess tomato crop? Now, if only some familiar solution could be found for the excessive stocks of zucchini squash that always turn up at this time of year as well. The zucchinis, if anything, are even harder to give away than the tomatoes. But don't expect to see any communities promoting their epic zucchini battles. The zucchini doesn't have the same aerodynamic properties as a tomato, and it lands on one's opponent with a dull thud rather than the deeply satisfying splat of a ripe tomato. And that's your Almanac this morning here on the Farm Hour. As always, hope you enjoyed and hope you'll stay tuned.
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4: A quick look now at your 7-day weather forecast here on the Farm Hour, brought to you this morning by C&L Shoes, open Tuesday through Friday from 9 to 6 each day. Saturdays open 9 to 3 and then closed on Sundays and Mondays. 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National Weather Service calling for a mix of sun and clouds today. 50-50 chance we may see a thunderstorm pop up this afternoon. Otherwise, a humid high of 83. And then partly cloudy and warm tonight. Humid, threat of some separated thunderstorms as well for the evening. And a low tonight of 68. For the area tomorrow, partly sunny skies. Rain and thunderstorms expected for the afternoon. Chance of rain near 90% and a humid high tomorrow of 79. Friday then, less humid, partly sunny, and a high of 76. And then for the weekend, Saturday sunshine, a high of 79. Sunshine for the most part with a humid high on Sunday of 77. And then looking to the start of next week, Monday, cloudy skies, chance of rain 80% and a high of 70. And then Tuesday, rain in the forecast again, mainly during the morning. Otherwise, cloudy and a high of 67. That's a look at your 7-day forecast on the Farm Hour here on a Wednesday. 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
9: 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This is the Ohio AgDat, broadcasting from the voice you know with the News You Trust studio. 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I'm Joel Penortwood. It's that time of year. We'll be broadcasting this Friday from the 39th annual Midas All-Star Pull-Off in Urbana. 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Again, the National Tractor Pullers Association All-Star Pull-Off on Friday. And then this coming Monday, it's a preview of the Farm Science Review, which goes next Tuesday through Thursday. And we'll be getting you started thanks to Homan Inc. Homan, bringing value to your farm. On the national scene, and with Mitch McConnell back on the job in our nation's capital, farm groups making a final push on Capitol Hill today ahead of a key Senate Agriculture Committee vote that could be coming this afternoon on the Farm Bill. The committee previously failed to advance the bill back in August, largely over Democratic concerns that proposed SNAP cost-sharing requirements for states. And a quick bit of other news, the U.S. House has passed the AM Radio for Every Vehicle Act this week. It would require automakers to keep AM radio access available in new passenger vehicles without charging drivers an extra fee. It now heads to the Senate, where companion legislation has cleared committee and awaiting floor action. Stay tuned, markets up next.
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14: Soybean market yesterday got a bump as well from the NOPA crush report that came out at 205.5 million bushels. The previous estimates were in at 210 to 211. Crush in August was up 8% on the previous year. The SEP through August NOPA crush totals came in 12% higher year on year. No downgrades to either USDA's 25-26 or 26-27 annual crush forecasts at this point. Crush margins still look quite strong. I'm Ryan Martin.
9: 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Overnight from Chicago Board of Trade, December new crop corn up 2.5 cents to 5.38 1/4. March corn's 2.5 higher to 5.52 3/4. New crop beans up 9 cents to 13.27 3/4, while Jan beans sitting 9 3/4 cents higher to 13.45. December wheat up a nickel to 7.33 1/2. On the livestock side, October cattle closed Tuesday down $1.55 to $2.2070, while October feeder cattle $4 lower to $3.3385. Hogs continued down as October's off 53 cents, and December's down $1.60 to $69.65 per hundredweight. Milk staying put. More farm news at OhioAgDat.com. I'm Joel Penorwood. We thank you for tuning in to the Ohio AgDat.
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24: An all stainless steel truck is interesting. It's just one of the many pieces inside this huge hall of trucks. Dave likes them all, but has some favorites.
3: A well drilling truck, that's kind of a favorite because it's just so unique and it's got so many homemade touches to it that if you come in, you can see what they are. But like the guy built his own truck cab because trucks back then in the 20s, some of them had a windshield, others just had an engine, cowl frame, transmission.
24: This may be the largest museum of its kind, at least in the Midwest, but there are some other factors that make it a must-stop.
3: We're probably the only one that's open on a scheduled basis and to the public without knowing someone to get in. Best of all for the museum, it's free, and you get to see stuff you would not see anywhere else.
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3: Truck stop has never been closed since 64. There's no locks on the doors. We're always open. The museum is free admission. If you'd like to make a donation, we accept those. We have a lot of neat things to see. The truck stop is a fun place to come to. You can bring the whole family.
24: And many do stop by, some for just a moment, or maybe an entire day, to explore a place that honors trucks, truckers, and much, much more. 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
4: 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United Way of Central Iowa encompasses three counties and includes the city of Des Moines. And while Iowa is a major agricultural center, food insecurity is still a problem in the state. Mary Sellers heads that United Way unit.
7: A couple of years ago, the Community Foundation, along with United Way, convened those in the community that were concerned about food insecurity and our neighbors that were food insecure. And we worked over the course of 18 months to develop the food security plan for Central Iowa. We think it's very important that the pantries do their individual programs and missions, but in order for us to have sustainable impact, we have to have a community-wide approach to this.
4: Sellers says the plan included putting a staffer in some of the food pantries.
7: What we learned through the plan is that when someone goes to a food pantry, they have other needs to be met. But food pantries don't have enough time. We heard from one pantry that they have an average of 4 minutes per family to serve them. So they can't talk to them about what their other needs are. So through funding that United Way got, we put community navigators in several pantries, and the pilot is still ongoing. In our first year, we served 1,800 people to assess what other needs they might have. And in some cases, we could directly refer them to those services or indirectly refer them.
4: That's Farm to Fork. I'm Daryl Anderson.
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9: Well, good Wednesday morning. This is the Ohio Agdat, broadcasting from the voice you know with the News You Trust studio. 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I'm Joel Penortwood. It's that time of year. We'll be broadcasting this Friday from the 39th annual Midas All-Star Pull-Off in Urbana. 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Again,

0: Artificial intelligence becoming increasingly common in farm equipment, moving beyond simply steering tractors. A new report from the Association of Equipment Manufacturers breaks the technology into three levels. Systems that assist operators, those that advise by analyzing equipment and field data, and those that can actually act with greater autonomy. Current applications include predictive maintenance, precision spraying, and autonomous field operations. The industry says the goal is ultimately to help farmers make better use of labor, machinery, and inputs while responding more quickly to changing field conditions, but it's all about how it can be incorporated into today's way of doing business, and I'm sure that's part of the discussion going on at Farm Science Review next week. Ohio farmers may want to prepare for an unusually drawn-out harvest this fall. Market analyst Doug Tenney points to the enormous planting window this spring, particularly north of Interstate 70, where wet conditions pushed some corn planting well into June. Crops then dealt with periods of extreme heat, followed by very heavy August rainfall and flooding. Nationally, attention is also turning toward the September 30th grain stocks report. That'll provide a clearer picture of old crop supplies. Tenney says the roughly 2 billion a bushel level for corn ending stocks remains an important number for the market to watch. And elsewhere, grain market analyst John Sheaves sees additional price potential for both corn and soybeans over the next 6 months. USDA's September report substantially lowered its corn yield estimate, while projected corn carryout sits at around 1.57 billion a bushels, well below last year's 2.1 billion. USDA also raised its national average corn price forecast to $4.80 a bushel. And for soybeans, expanding U.S. crush capacity and tighter projected stocks could provide support. He says China trade remains a major variable, along with South American weather, as El Nino could create additional volatility this winter. And Ohio State weed specialists are urging growers to continue to scout for water hemp escapes before those plants add more seed to the soil this year. A single water hemp plant can produce hundreds of thousands, potentially up to a million seeds, and herbicide options are limited this late in the season. OSU says hand removal is the best option for scattered escapes. And for heavily infested acres, consider harvesting those fields last, thoroughly cleaning equipment after to avoid carrying water hemp seed into clean fields. Let's turn the page to weather and take a look at your ag forecast thanks to Seed Genetics Direct, the number one fastest growing and largest Ohio-based independent seed company. Here's Ryan.
1: Scattered showers trying to spread across the Buckeye State here as we move through the next 24 hours. I'm Chief Meteorologist Ryan Martin. Let's take a look at that Ohio ag weather update. Started with some showers overnight in northwestern parts of Ohio. Those will kind of sag southward. And then we'll see some refiring here later this afternoon and evening across the state again, with additional showers and storms coming into the northern third of the state for tomorrow. Right now, it looks like the biggest rains stay just north, but that doesn't mean we can't see some good moisture between now and the end of a Thursday. I think in that window right there alone, we're probably looking at a quarter to one and a half inches with coverage at around 75%. Moving forward then, our better chances of rain, I think, come together from Friday night right on the through Saturday and Sunday. Even into early next week, Monday, Tuesday, there's additional rain. That could bring another half to 1 inch easily. I'm Chief Meteorologist Ryan Martin.
0: In livestock news, pork exports doing well. Joe Everett checks in.
2: U.S. pork exports remained ahead of last year's pace through the first 7 months of 2026, despite a slowdown in July. The U.S. Meat Export Federation says exports from January through July reached over 1.7 million metric tons, up 2% from a year earlier. Export value increased by 1% to $4.8 billion. Japan was a key driver, with pork exports to that market up 16% in volume and 11% in value. Central America also reached a new high, moving ahead of Canada as the fifth largest destination by volume. Colombia remained on a record pace, while demand strengthened in Canada and the Caribbean. The export value averaged $66.06 per head through July, up 1% from a year ago. For the Ohio AgNet, I'm Joe Everett reporting.
0: And elsewhere on the national scene, farm groups making a final push on Capitol Hill today ahead of a key Senate Agriculture Committee vote that could be coming this afternoon on the farm bill. The committee previously failed to advance the bill back in August, largely over Democratic concerns that propose SNAP cost-sharing requirements for states. Chairman John Bozeman's latest proposal includes updates to risk management, conservation, farm credit, and year-round E15. Now, if the bill does clear committee, it would still need a bipartisan support to reach the 60 votes required on the Senate floor. And on that note, let's take a quick break. We'll be right back with more farm news here on the Ohio AgDat.
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2: You're listening to the Ohio AgNet. David Brandt. It's a name quite familiar to Ohio farmers, especially those involved in cover crops. And for more, we go to Allison Guinea.
3: Today, I'm joined by Jay Brandt of the David Brandt Farm, and a farm that has become known across the country for its leadership in no-till farming, cover crops, and soil health. The farm's work has helped demonstrate the long impact of conservation practices can have on both the land and your bottom line. Jay, thanks for joining us today.
4: We're glad to be with you.
3: And to start off, can you share a little bit about the farm's history and its role in advancing soil health practices?
4: Sure, yeah. So my father was fortunate enough to be able to purchase the ground from his grandfather over 50 years ago. And at that time, it just started working in with no-till practices on the farm and was using a three-crop rotation, corn, soybeans, and wheat, because we had livestock and needed the straw for bedding on that. So it did help also, you know, break up the ground. Did have a lot of benefit in regards to, you know, land management from that, having a three-crop rotation. So it does have that long history of no-till and use of crop rotation, small grains, and eventually, which led to, you know, the heavier cover crops as opposed to double crop soybeans, and then into multi-species crops. Several times we've had field days and demonstrations on the work that was going on there, and cooperated with a lot of studies with Ohio State and others as well on soil impacts on there. So a good bit of learning has happened there, and, you know, we've been pleased to invite several guests as well to a lot of the field days.
3: So you've seen these fields evolve over decades. How has the soil changed since the mid-70s when you kind of started this transition, and what stands out most today?
4: What stands out today really is the color and texture of the soils. Our silty clay soils that we have here typically are high in iron content and trend to be in the yellow to grayish color. And because of our ability to use the cover crops and been involved with the no-till practice, it's built quite a bit of carbon, right, and organic matter into the fields there. So we're really fortunate there that we have really good water holding capacity in there, as well as infiltration and a lot of good organic matter to help produce good crops.
3: And cover crops are a major focus on your farm. What value do you see in them bringing both to your soil and the next cash crop?
4: Definitely in the soil, you know, we see that increase in organic matter, increase in soil life with better fungal to bacterial balance, introduction of other beneficial species in there, whether it be protozoa or other microfauna that we have in there. Definitely with a lot of earthworm population, you know, that definitely helps with soil aeration and development of fertility in the soil. So that's really helped on that. And so with the improved fertility, we're seeing better resilience of our crops in some of the weather situations, especially when it gets hot and dry. Our crops tend to not suffer as much as some of our neighbors that do more

0: practice, and we're able to reduce a lot of our fertility practice as well to be, you know, a fraction less than what we see others need when they engage in more tillage practices.
1: You often hear emphasized, you know, using the right cover crop mix, but what makes the mix successful and how do you determine what works best for your land?
0: It takes practice, just like selecting hybrids, right, when you're looking at your cash crop. And we always say, look at your cover crop and manage it like you would your cash crop. So we're going to try different combinations or different varieties of even species that are performing well on that. So again, we look to use the small grains to kind of manage and sequester nutrients over the winter and to provide good residue.
1: And as you look to the future, what excites you most about the next generation of soil health and conservation practices?
0: It's really the adoption of some more technology in there. We have not used a lot of that in it recently. My son, who's kind of taken over the farming operation as far as a lot of the physical labor aspect of it, is really looking at how he can utilize the machines that we have. You know, they have inherent technology anymore. So he's looking at how to kind of capture that and leverage it in a beneficial way to improve what we're doing on a day-to-day basis.
1: Well, thanks for taking the time and sharing your insights with us today, Jay.
0: You're very welcome.
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5: Grain markets finished mostly higher for the Tuesday session after a weaker start coming out of the overnight. The markets worked at lower to start, then were mixed, and finally made it mostly higher by the end of the day. Soybeans relative support is a function of next week's U.S.-China summit that's going to happen in Washington. That's probably where they end up talking reciprocal tariffs and additional year-over-year expansion in crush. That's going to be something that is definitely not going to come to fruition here for the next week or so, but the back and forth and the rumor mill is going to be what is really taking center stage. Also, yesterday we heard CONAB in its first pass at its new crop production system came in at 181.6 million metric tons. Currently, USDA is at 186. However, I think that number gets bigger. You know the amount of acres that Brazil plant is going to go up as long as the price stays strong. I'm Ryan Martin.
2: 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Overnight from Chicago Board of Trade, December new crop corn up 2.5 cents to 538 1/4. March corn's 2.5 higher to 552 3/4. New crop beans up 9 cents to 1327 3/4, while Jan beans sitting 9 3/4 cents higher to 1345. December wheat up a nickel to 733 1/2. On the livestock side, October cattle closed Tuesday down $1.55 to $220.70, while October feeder cattle $4 lower to $333.85. Hogs continue down as October's off 53 cents and December's down $1.60 to $69.65 per hundredweight. Milk staying put. More farm news at OhioAgDat.com. I'm Joel Penorwood. We thank you for tuning in to the Ohio AgDat.
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5: A quick look now at your 7-day weather forecast here on the Farm Hour, brought to you this morning by C&L Shoes, open Tuesday through Friday from 9 to 6 each day. Saturdays open 9 to 3 and then closed on Sundays and Mondays. 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National Weather Service calling for a mix of sun and clouds today. 50-50 chance we may see a thunderstorm pop up this afternoon. Otherwise, a humid high of 83. And then partly cloudy and warm tonight. Humid, threat of some separated thunderstorms as well for the evening, and a low tonight of 68. For the area tomorrow, partly sunny skies. Rain and thunderstorms expected for the afternoon. Chance of rain near 90% and a humid high tomorrow of 79. Friday then, less humid, partly sunny, and a high of 76. And then for the weekend, Saturday sunshine, a high of 79. Sunshine for the most part with a humid high on Sunday of 77. And then looking to the start of next week, Monday, cloudy skies, chance of rain 80% and a high of 70. And then Tuesday, rain in the forecast again, mainly during the morning, otherwise cloudy and a high of 67. That's a look at your 7-day forecast on the Farm Hour here on a Wednesday. 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
8: There's a lot of creative thinking today about what God is like and what He wants from us. Some people want to see Him as loving and nothing we do matters. Others think it is all about justice for what we have done without any love from Him. And others still want to think that He does not matter at all. The truth is, God has already told us who He is and what He desires. He created each and every one of us for relationship with Him. But the truth is, we have broken that relationship through our sinful choices and thoughts. But here comes the amazing good news. Jesus freed us from the penalty of our sins when he died on the cross. He offers us forgiveness and new life to have the relationship with him that we were created for. To learn more about how you can be forgiven and have that relationship with God, you can call or text us at 888-NEED-HIM.
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12: Good morning. This is Brad Starland of Starland Commodity Services and Broman Crop Insurance with the Morning Grain Report. Grain markets finished higher across the board on Tuesday, September 15th, with soybeans leading the way while corn and wheat posted some modest gains. Corn futures recovered from overnight losses and closed slightly higher. Strength in soybeans, wheat, crude oil, and the broader commodity market helped support prices. USDA reported that 57% of the corn crop is now rated good to excellent, while harvest advanced 8% complete. Harvest pressure may limit rallies, but wet weather across portions of the central corn belt could slow field work later this week. Soybeans posted strong double-digit gains on Tuesday, supported by technical buying and strength in soybean meal. USDA left the soybean crop rating unchanged at 58% good to excellent and reported a soybean harvest at 6% complete. Latest crush report showed 205 million bushel of beans were processed during August. That's up more than 8% from last year, although slightly behind trade guesses. Chicago wheat futures moved higher, supported by rising crude oil and strength across the commodity markets. Winter wheat planting reached 8% complete, which remains behind both last year and a five-year average. Export demand also provided support after Algeria reportedly purchased 18.4 million bushel of wheat, primarily from the Black Sea region. Closed grain markets on Tuesday, September 15, found December corn futures finished at 535 and three quarters, up 2.5. March 2027 corn futures finished at 550 and a quarter, up 2.25. November soybean futures closed at 1318 and three quarters. That was up 14.5. January soybean futures closed at 1335 and a quarter, up 15 cents. December Chicago wheat futures finished at 728.5, up 6.5. March Chicago wheat futures finished at 744.5, up 6.25. For all your crop insurance, farm insurance, and grain marketing, Brad Starland with Starland Commodity Services and Broman Crop Insurance, a call at 330-465-8126. And have a great day at the Wayne County Fair.
11: 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I'm Ron Hamilton. 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
13: Long ago, I heard about an aspiring musician who was visiting New York City and wanted to see Carnegie Hall. She stopped a stranger on the street and asked, "How do I get to Carnegie Hall?" And the stranger, also a musician, replied, "Practice, practice, practice." Well, that wasn't the answer that person was looking for, but that's the answer she probably needed. Only through thousands of hours of practice is the path to success. The Apostle Paul said something similar about suffering. We also glory in tribulations. Why? Because the truth of time leads to perseverance, and perseverance leads to character, and character leads to hope when we walk with God in the difficult times. So you can trust Him. Even if you're going through hardship, you can endure today through His power. I'm Bob Fetterhoff with A Minute with the Master from Walk the Bible in Worcester, Ohio.
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0: praying. River Morning Show. Maternity leave has taken Hannah away for a time, but the best moments of the show are bringing her right back.
1: Just thinking.
2: I was just thinking.
3: That's scary.
4: Just thinking. George Washington died in the 1700s.
0: Mm-hmm.
4: The first dinosaur fossil was found in the 1800s. He never knew that dinosaurs existed.
0: Oh, my word. Oh, my word. Someone tell him. Oh, too late.
4: Just thinking. Why do we get in a car but on a bus?
0: I don't know. You're blowing my brain today.
4: Just thinking. Actors get paid more to pretend to go to space than astronauts get paid to go to space. Just thinking. The word Ohio is just two O's saying hi to each other.
0: Oh.
4: Hi.
0: Oh.
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11: Time now for your River News Report, where locally, a September display of 48 pinwheels and a community candlelight vigil will honor Wayne County residents who died from gun violence while promoting peace and safe firearm storage practices in Orrville. The East Chippewa Church of the Brethren planning the memorial activities as part of the International Day of Peace observance. The church will host the candlelight vigil this upcoming Sunday night at 7 o'clock. The pinwheel displays in remembrance of the 48 Wayne County residents who died by gun violence between 2020 and 2025. Organizers say more information is available online at besmartforkids.org. Elsewhere, the One Ohio Recovery Foundation has awarded funds for projects serving Wayne Holmes and Ashland counties as part of a $3 million round of regional grants aimed at prevention and treatment for substance abuse. The largest local award went to the Boys and Girls Club of Worcester, which received $250,000 for its substance use prevention programming, while NAMI of Wayne and Holmes counties was awarded $150,000 to help develop a community wellness and engagement campus. With a look at local headlines, I'm Ron Hamilton for 104.5 The River.
2: The River Sunshine early today, quickly heating up to about 90 for the high, and some pop-up thunderstorms for the afternoon. A few showers and thunderstorms tonight and a low at 70.
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0: I'm Josh. She's Hannah. It's the River Morning Show. My son, when he was four, asked me, what would you do if your face was a cookie and I ate it?
1: Did he say if it was chocolate chip, if it was oatmeal raisin, cookie?
0: It doesn't matter. It's a cookie. He's going to eat it. And I'm like, I would sleep with one eye open. That's what I would do. Or one chocolate chip open, I guess, as it were.
1: I would have even more questions.
0: Or something like that. There are those impossible to answer hilarious kid questions. You can call or text 800-609-1049. Producer Mike is here.
2: Dana in Zanesville said that one time her little one asked if butterflies remember being caterpillars.
1: Oh, wow. That's a mind warp.
0: It's also a really sweet question, if you think about it. And it's unanswerable.
1: Very unanswerable. I have no idea.
0: Them.
1: Put that one on the list to ask Jesus someday.
0: Yeah, right? Yeah, okay.
2: Natasha said that her little one asked if God rides a skateboard.
1: Ooh.
2: So he's just out there skating around heaven, doing ollies.
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4: Time now for a local Sports Ohio report. The Guardians able to rally and stun the White Sox last night, scoring two in the bottom of the ninth to beat Chicago 7-6. Brian Rocchio's bloop double with the bases loaded and two out proved to be the game winner for Cleveland after the Guardians gave up a 3-0 lead earlier. Cleveland and Chicago will wrap the series this afternoon with a 1-10 start time. Parker Messick is on the mound. Elsewhere in baseball, the Brewers have clinched their fourth straight National League Central title. Jacob Mizorowski basically is the guy who has led them the whole way. The Brewers, who have the 19th highest payroll, but the best record in the major leagues as the season winds down. NBA Commissioner Adam Silver said the league looked at precedent before taking away five first-round draft picks from the Clippers for circumventing salary cap rules involving Kawhi Leonard. Mike Breckenridge, 104.5, The River.
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0: uplifting and encouraging the river. It's the River Morning Show. I'm Josh. Hannah's on maternity leave, but we're remembering when she was here with some of the best moments of the show.
1: 99% of the time, you have no idea what the next generation is saying.
0: Oh, 1,000%.
1: Right?
0: I've got four of the next generation, and our text thread is wild.
1: What is coming out of your mouth? What are you saying?
0: I don't get it.
1: But that 1%, when you crack the code, feels like a Super Bowl touchdown. I attend a Bible study with about 400 women every week.
0: Good grief.
1: And I know, it's a big group, but then you get put in smaller groups.
0: Yeah, but still. Wow.
1: So there's a lot of us, and it's women from 18 years old to 81 years old.
0: Okay.
1: Like it's everyone everywhere. And I was talking to one of the 18-year-olds, and we realized we have a mutual connection. And she was just asking about him, and I said, oh, that guy, yeah, he's thriving and aura farming every chance he gets.
0: He's what?
1: He's aura farming. And you should have seen her face.
0: Yeah, because like it's usually, oh, gross, don't say that sort of thing, you old person.
1: No, one, she said, oh, yeah, that sounds like him. And two, I was accepted. I was welcomed into the Gen Z world for a brief moment when she realized, oh, this millennial can hang. And by the way, he's both a good friend of ours, so if you know what aura farming is, it's not ripping mean. But
0: yeah,
1: she was like, you see me. You can speak my language. And then we started talking about how she's going to college this fall at my alma mater.
0: Oh, nice.
1: Which
0: okay.
1: was really cool. And she asked when I graduated.
0: Uh-oh.
1: And I said, oh, you know, when you were 6. And I lost all my credibility.
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4: 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USDA asking farmers to document their experiences with high fertilizer prices and industry consolidation as federal officials examine competition in the fertilizer market. And in Washington, D.C. today, the Senate Agriculture Committee set for another farm bill vote after the measure failed to advance in August over disagreements surrounding SNAP provisions. Chances are Mitch McConnell will cast the winning vote. And on the export front, soybean inspections improved last week to nearly 673,000 metric tons, though the early pace of the new marketing year remains behind last year. And let's take a quick look at markets, brought to you by FSN Vision and High Soy. 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We're seeing new crop corn up 2.5 cents overnight to 538 and a quarter. New crop beans up 9 3/4 to 1328 and a half. Cattle hogs all down. This is the Ohio Agdat.
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14: Weather. Sunshine early today, quickly heating up to about 90 for the high, and some pop-up thunderstorms for the afternoon. A few showers and thunderstorms tonight, and a low at 70.
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2: where you can find hope in this song.

0: Okay, so this is where you step up, by the way, because guys, you went to your socials, talking to Kane now, and asking people to help you find stuff to do at all these tour stops. So have you gotten any good suggestions for tomorrow in Columbus?
1: Oh, wait, I would have to check because I had started making a spreadsheet so we could put it I think we got a few things, but do you have good suggestions? So, could your listening family help us out?
2: I truly would love to hear.
0: Yeah.
2: You only get one, like if you're only there for a day, you get one chance at getting good coffee.
0: Right.
2: Or you get one, you know what I mean? Like, I would love to hear from actual people, not just Google.
0: Right.
2: Like,
3: so we got a lot of recommendations for the Center of Science and Industry.
0: COSI.
3: The COSI.
0: Yeah. Yeah.
2: COSI.
0: Yeah.
2: Oh my gosh.
3: That was recommended a lot.
0: It's really good. It's really good. Especially for kids that age, there is so much there.
2: Nice, but we should do that.
3: The Lind Fruit Farm.
0: Oh, that place.
3: I heard good things.
0: Yeah, Lind is so good. It's especially in September. It'll be like the best fall vibes you're gonna get. What a way to start the tour.
2: Weather. Okay, I love that.
0: All right, so it's a start. 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You can share them, and when you do, there's a little added bonus this morning.
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6: River. Time now for your River News Report, where locally, the League of Women Voters of Wayne County will host a free public program on election security on September 22nd at the Best Western Hotel and Conference Center in Worcester. The program will begin that night at 7 p.m. with Wayne County Board of Elections Director Julie Leather-Stahl and Deputy Director Brian Bell discussing local election procedures, safeguards, and the security of voting results. A question and answer session will follow that night's presentation. More information is available at lwvwaynecounty.org and on the League of Women Voters of Wayne County Facebook page. Elsewhere, the United Way of Wayne and Holmes Counties and the United Way of Tuscarawas County are teaming up for the 9-5 Touchdown Throwdown, a fundraising challenge supporting Dolly Parton's Imagination Library. The challenge runs through September 25th and coincides with Give Like Dolly Day, a new initiative from the Dollywood Foundation focused on supporting local imagination library programs. The challenge will conclude on September 25th with on-site activities at Follis Field in Worcester and Knight Stadium in Millersburg during each team's respective football game. I'm Ron Hamilton for 104.5 The River.
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12: The River
13: Seeds of sunshine early today, quickly heating up to about 90 for the high, and some pop-up thunderstorms for the afternoon. A few showers and thunderstorms tonight and a low at 70.
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1: News that'll make you go,
2: Wait, what?
3: Josh, what in this wacky world did you find today?
0: Are you a goes to sleep in under a minute person? Or are you a lays there for an hour wondering if they'll ever get to sleep again and that causes anxiety so 1 hour turns into 2 hours laying there person?
3: Well, I was going to say the second one, but then it kept going. Can I be somewhere in the middle?
0: No. Guess which one I am?
3: The second one.
0: The second one. I always have been. So researchers are trying to help people like me, and if you're like me, something called cognitive shuffling.
3: Okay.
0: Here's how you get to sleep. It's not just counting sheep anymore. Once you get to bed, pick a word, one that's 5 to 12 letters long. The word should be neutral. It's not something tied to stress or strong feelings. So for me, it can't be Cavaliers.
3: So far, this is sounding like a Wordle game.
0: So anyway, Okay. Pick a word with no emotional ties. I'm going to pick, for example, tangerine.
3: Okay.
0: And then you work through your word letter by letter, generating as many unrelated words as you can think of for each letter. So for the T in tangerine.
3: My goodness.
0: I'm thinking
3: what?
0: Of top hat, tinsel, talk, triple, you know, those kinds of things. The key is keeping them unrelated. If your brain starts making connections or building a story, it defeats the purpose.
3: Okay, see, the issue here is I know this is supposed to put you to sleep, but this is too much of a puzzle that I would enjoy. And it would keep me up.
0: Right, so the other thing, if you do make it to the end of your word, still wide awake, just pick another word and start again. If you find yourself getting stuck or looping back to the same words, the issue was probably your original word.
3: This
0: is supposed to help you.
3: I don't think it would do the trick.
0: Supposed to help you think and.
4: Stop overthinking it.
0: These thoughts of an overthinker brought to you by me. Because I just want to go to sleep.
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6: Time now for a local Sports Ohio report. The Guardians able to rally and stun the White Sox last night, scoring two in the bottom of the ninth to beat Chicago 7-6. Brian Rocchio's bloop double with the bases loaded and two out proved to be the game winner for Cleveland after the Guardians gave up a 3-0 lead earlier. Cleveland and Chicago will wrap the series this afternoon with a 1:10 start time. Parker Messick is on the mound. Elsewhere in baseball, the Brewers have clinched their fourth straight National League Central title. Jacob Mizrowski basically is the guy who has led them the whole way. The Brewers, who have the 19th highest payroll, but the best record in the major leagues as the season winds down. NBA Commissioner Adam Silver said the league looked at precedent before taking away 5 first-round draft picks from the Clippers for circumventing salary cap rules involving Kawhi Leonard. Mike Breckenridge, 104.5, The River.
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1: I'm Josh on the River Morning Show. Hannah's on maternity leave, but we've got some of the best moments of the show for you now. And this may also help you. Just a place to lean for something to help you smile. 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
2: And here's a happy heart story for you. There's this Ohio couple. They are in their 90s. And every single Monday at 11:30, they have a standing lunch date at Skyline Chili.
1: Oh, one of my favorites.
2: And I mean every Monday for 36 years.
1: Nice job,
2: they've been
1: you
2: doing
1: two.
2: This. I know.
1: I am so proud and so hungry.
2: I know. And it hasn't just stayed the two of them. Their kids started joining, then the grandkids. They even now have great grandkiddos that show up.
1: Do they like rent out the whole restaurant?
2: You would think, right? They said that sometimes it's 6 people that join, and other weeks it's like 26 people showing up. 4 generations all sitting around the table together. And I love this. They said that anyone is welcome. So if you're working on their house, like trimming trees, mowing the grass, if it's Monday, you're coming to lunch.
1: She said anyone, and they're an Ohio couple.
2: Yes.
1: Where?
2: I know. It's closer to Cincy. I'm sorry.
1: That's okay.
2: But you can go down to Cincinnati.
1: Maybe.
2: Because here's the thing, too, that might be worth it. Every week, without fail, they pick up the tab. their way.
1: Have you seen the gas prices?
2: I know.
1: Free lunch is so important now.
2: Just their way on loving on their family and their community. And that's a happy heart story for you.
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6: Weather. Sunshine early today, quickly heating up to about 90 for the high, and some pop-up thunderstorms for the afternoon. A few showers and thunderstorms tonight and a low at 70.
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9: Sunshine early today, quickly heating up to about 90 for the high, and some pop-up thunderstorms for the afternoon. A few showers and thunderstorms tonight, and a low at 70.
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1: 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We're Josh and Hannah. Hannah's just thinking in just a minute. 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
6: Just thinking. George Washington died in the 1700s.
1: Mm-hmm.
6: The first dinosaur fossil was found in the 1800s. He never knew that dinosaurs existed.
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6: Whoa.
1: Oh, my word. Someone tell him. Oh, too late.
6: Just thinking. Why do we get in a car but on a bus?
1: I don't know.
6: Hmm.
1: You're blowing my brain today.
6: Just thinking. Actors get paid more to pretend to go to space than astronauts get paid to go to space. Just thinking. The word Ohio is just two O's saying hi to each other.
1: Oh.
6: Hi.
1: Oh.
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9: 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USDA asking farmers to document their experiences with high fertilizer prices and industry consolidation as federal officials examine competition in the fertilizer market. And in Washington, D.C. today, the Senate Agriculture Committee set for another farm bill vote after the measure failed to advance in August over disagreements surrounding SNAP provisions. Chances are Mitch McConnell will cast the winning vote. And on the export front, soybean inspections improved last week to nearly 673,000 metric tons, though the early pace of the new marketing year remains behind last year. And let's take a quick look at markets, brought to you by FSN Vision and High Soy. 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We're seeing new crop corn up 2.5 cents overnight to 538 and a quarter. New crop beans up 9 3/4 to 1328 and a half. Cattle hogs all down. This is the Ohio Agdat.
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2: Sunshine early today, quickly heating up to about 90 for the high, and some pop-up thunderstorms for the afternoon. A few showers and thunderstorms tonight and a low at 70.
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2: 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They're on the river now.

0: uplifting and encouraging the river. This is the River Morning Show. This might be just what you need today. I know I needed it. It's from author and speaker Lisa Turkhurst.
1: What did we learn?
0: I do. I feel like I learned a thing or two. She said, can I remind you of something powerfully true and encouraging today?
2: Always.
0: Like, I'm connected. Mm-hmm. Yes, please. She says, God is a God of completion. He makes promises and he keeps them. He fulfills them. Even if we don't see it in this life, he will complete what he has set out to complete.
2: Yes.
0: He will finish what he started. And we can find great comfort in that truth. She says, so think of your unfinished story. I'm thinking of the unfinished stories of people I care about who are in the, quote, wilderness right now. A wilderness of their own making and choosing. I have people like that in my life.
2: Yeah.
0: You probably do as well. Maybe you feel like you're in the wilderness, and that's okay. She finishes by saying, God is working, and he is fulfilling his promises. And again, I don't know if you needed it, but I need it.
2: Mm-hmm.
0: And I'm going to hang on to that today.
3: Time now for your River Business Report, where global shares are higher as investors await the Federal Reserve's decision with high expectations of an interest rate hike. The potential hike will be the first in 3 years as inflation remains elevated above the Fed's target. Elsewhere, a new poll shows Americans are growing more concerned about the environmental impacts of AI. The survey data says that about half of Americans are either extremely or very concerned about artificial intelligence environmental impact, up 12 points from last year. About 6 in 10 Americans say they want to limit the number of new data centers that can be built within the U.S. And finally, the European Union considering a proposal that would ban all children under 13 from having access to any social media. I'm Ron Hamilton for 104.5 The River.
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12: The River Weather.
13: Unsettled weather remaining in the forecast. Rounds of showers and thunderstorms for the rest of today and into tonight. Some pockets of heavier rainfall possibility here, and even some isolated damaging wind gusts. Warming up to a high of 85, the overnight low mid-60s. Chances for showers and a few thunderstorms still working their way in tomorrow, the high near 80. I'm meteorologist Jennifer Nehramore.
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1: This is the River Morning Show. My name is Josh. Hannah's on maternity leave, so we've got some guests hanging out this morning. River Morning Show guest co-hosts and river artist Kane. All right, guys, the Live and in Worship Tour kicks off tomorrow. First stop tomorrow night at Grove City Naz. What haven't we hit yet about the show that you want to be sure people are on top of?
2: One thing I do want everyone to know about Live and in Worship is still bring your kids.
1: Yep.
2: We're bringing our kids. It's still going to be a Kane show. We're playing I'm So Blessed. We're doing all the songs that you know. We called it Live and in Worship because, as you know, if you came to our last Live and in Color, we do a moment in the show called Kane Church where we just sing corporate worship songs. And we got to do something where we went out into the crowd and we got to pray with people. Wow. And we did an altar call. And so I didn't know if people knew that about us, where they may know the confetti and the color, but they may not know our heart for worship. And so we were like, let's call it Live and in Worship, but I don't want that to spook off any.
3: 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That's still good with God. It's great with us. So
2: We are bringing on the road with us 7 kids under the age of 4.
1: Woo!
2: 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So something that's cool is our dad is a pastor, and he just did a concert himself the other night.
1: Okay.
2: And all of his grandkids were climbing up the stairs and trying to grab. I thought they would be too shy, but apparently they're ready for the stage.
1: All right, so I don't want to leave that there. Let's talk more about this this gaggle, this cacophony of chaos and entertainment and activity that are your kids on this tour. Okay, more with Kane here. Don't go anywhere. 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

0: Okay, there are some prayers that we pray, and I think sometimes we don't even fully understand exactly what we're asking God for. I'm Joe. It's uplifting and encouraging the river. Something like, your kingdom come, your will be done in the Lord's Prayer. Look, that's not a small prayer. You're asking God to put his will ahead of yours. And Chris from Ren Collective had some thoughts on that.
1: It's to do with the third line, your kingdom come, your will be done. Very often when I pray the Lord's Prayer, I don't get much further than that, because I think that there is just incredible power in that. Every time we pray, your kingdom come, your will be done, what we're actually saying is, my kingdom go, and my will be forgotten about. It's a powerful prayer when you start to view it from that side. And it can make you feel like you're losing something, you know, my kingdom go, your will be done. It makes you feel like you're giving up something, but I'm just not sure that we are giving up anything whenever we do that. Every time we scroll social media, what we actually see is we see the dreams of humanity, the kingdoms that we wish for, the little things that we're driving for. And I'm just not sure that they're that special compared to the kingdom of God as described in Matthew 5-7 and in the Sermon on the Mount. There are better things to chase after.
0: I'm guilty of it. You know, we spend so much time chasing stuff, recognition, whatever it is, but Jesus gives us something better to chase after. And sometimes a really good prayer is simply, God, your will, not mine. The River.
2: Good day. This is the Ohio Agdat, broadcasting from the Voice You Know with the News You Trust studio, sponsored by BASF and Zatavo Soybeans. USDA is asking farmers to share their experiences with them with fertilizer prices and industry consolidation as federal officials look into competition and possible unfair pricing in the fertilizer market, something that's been called for by farm groups quite a bit. Meanwhile, soybean export inspections improved last week to nearly 673,000 metric tons, but it still trails the same week a year ago. And in Washington, D.C., the Senate Agriculture Committee is set to take another vote on the 2026 Farm Bill after the measure failed to advance back in August. The bill includes provisions dealing with farm risk management, credit, conservation programs, and year-round E15, while disagreements over SNAP remain a major point of contention. Why the change? Well, Mitch McConnell is back, could be the winning vote. Also this week, legislation requiring AM radio in new vehicles has gotten a positive House vote. This is the Ohio Agdat.
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12: The River Weather.
13: Unsettled weather remaining in the forecast. Rounds of showers and thunderstorms for the rest of today and into tonight. Some pockets of heavier rainfall possibility here and even some isolated damaging wind gusts. Warming up to a high of 85, the overnight low mid-60s. Chances for showers and a few thunderstorms still working their way in tomorrow with a high near 80. I'm meteorologist Jennifer Moore.
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0: uplifting and encouraging the river. I'm Joe. So maybe you've tried to figure out what heaven is going to look like. I think it's going to be beyond our wildest imaginations. But, you know, we know a little bit because of what the Bible says. It talks about the streets and the sidewalks being made of gold. And I think when we picture angels, we assume they're flying and they're playing harps and stuff. And I just think it would be hilarious if the angels were nothing like that. Like, for instance, if we got to heaven and they don't play harps, they're playing kazoos instead. I think that'd be so funny.
1: 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I'm Ty Higgins. 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He's Director of Communications with Ohio Corn and Wheat. 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
1: 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Corn now down by 4 to 5. The beans given up 2 to 2.5, and wheat falling 3 to 3.25. 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
12: Unsettled weather remaining in the forecast. Rounds of showers and thunderstorms for the rest of today and into tonight. Some pockets of heavier rainfall, a possibility here. Even some isolated damaging wind gusts. Warming up to a high of 85, the overnight low mid-60s. Chances for showers and a few thunderstorms still working their way in tomorrow, the high near 80. I'm meteorologist Jennifer Nairamore.
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0: The reason why you can't have nice things, the thing that you broke immediately when you got it, 800-609-1049, or on Facebook, River Middays with Joe. Elizabeth, thanks so much for calling in.
1: My son, he moved into an apartment with his wife and three kids, and he spent a little chunk of money on a new TV, but they didn't have cable yet, so he put it in his bedroom so they could play video games on it. One night when he was gone and his wife was in the kitchen, his twin boys snuck into the bedroom, and they knocked it over and shattered the screen. Yeah, and it was only like 4 days old. The TV, they had just taken out the box, and the twins had went in there and shattered the whole screen.
0: So how old were the twins?
1: They were about 18 months.
0: Oh, they were just real little babies. So did they get a new TV? Did they have to replace it? Or did they wait till the twins got a little older?
1: They went and they had to buy a new one. It took them a couple of weeks, but they went and got a new one. And they anchored it to the wall. And they put a lock or a door handle on the bedroom so that the boys couldn't get in there until they got it into the living room when they got cable. And then they put it on their wall with brackets so the boys could knock it over.
2: Time now for a River News Report. Wayne County voters will have a chance to meet candidates seeking public office during the League of Women Voters of Wayne County's annual Candidates Forum. That's at the Wayne County Schools Career Center in Smithville, Thursday, October the 1st. Free public event designed to give voters an opportunity to hear from those candidates, ask questions, and discuss issues affecting the community before the upcoming November election. The League said all candidates in contested races will receive equal invitations and equal treatment. A September display of 48 pinwheels and a community candlelight vigil honor Wayne County residents who died from gun violence while promoting peace and safe firearm storage practices in Orville. The East Chippewa Church of the Brethren plans the memorial activities as part of the International Day of Peace. Sunday night, 7 o'clock, they will host a candlelight vigil. More details available at besmartforkids.org. 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The largest local award went to the Boys and Girls Club of Worcester, which received $250,000. NAMI of Wayne and Holmes counties got $150,000. Combined, five groups awarded more than $660,000 throughout Wayne, Holmes, and Ashland counties. 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
9: Weather. Unsettled weather remaining in the forecast. Rounds of showers and thunderstorms for the rest of today and into tonight. Some pockets of heavier rainfall possibility here, and even some isolated damaging wind gusts. Warming up to a high of 85, the overnight low mid-60s. Chances for showers and a few thunderstorms still working their way in tomorrow, with a high near 80. I'm meteorologist Jennifer Nairamore.
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1: River Ladies Night coming up here next Wednesday night, taking place in Worcester. And then again on Thursday night, September 24th, in Circleville. Tasha Layton's going to be there giving an encouraging word. 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
4: 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December corn down 4.25 at 531.75. Corn for March, 546 a bushel, down by 4.25 as well. Soybeans for November, now 2 cents lower at 1316.75. The January, 1333.25, down by 2 cents. And wheat for December, down by 2.5 at 726 a bushel. October live cattle, 219.82, down 87 cents. Feeders off $1.90 at 331.95 for October. And lean hogs for October, down 2 cents at 79.05. I'm Ty Higgins for the Ohio AgNet.
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0: David. On the night you're falling all to pieces, you can bring your lonely heart to Jesus. What if I told you that I believe it?
1: 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You've

0: Sometimes you just want God to take that hard thing away. I'm Joe. It's uplifting and encouraging the river. And you know, I've prayed that prayer so many times. I'm in a tough situation and I'm praying, God, please just fix this. I can't deal with this anymore. And I'm learning that sometimes God allows us to go through things because he wants to teach us something through them. Something like patience. When you think about it, for me, when I pray for patience, I very seldom ever get it immediately. God gives me the opportunity to learn patience, to practice patience through those hard seasons. And it doesn't mean that God caused those situations to happen, but it means that he can still use it. So for me now, when I'm in a tough situation or a thing that I want God to remove, I've started asking God, like, what can you teach me through this? Because sometimes the very thing that I'm praying for God to remove is the thing that he's using to grow me.
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10: River Weather. Unsettled weather remaining in the forecast. Rounds of showers and thunderstorms for the rest of today and into tonight. Some pockets of heavier rainfall possibility here, and even some isolated damaging wind gusts. Warming up to a high of 85, the overnight low mid-60s. Chances for showers and a few thunderstorms still working their way in tomorrow, the high near 80. I'm meteorologist Jennifer Naramore.
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0: We've all experienced it, that feeling of getting tired and a place where you absolutely cannot lay down and take a nap. I'm Joe. It's uplifting and encouraging the river. I know, you can think about high school, falling asleep in class, maybe even college. I remember when I was in college, I was a college baseball player. I was also a full-time student, and I also had a job working at a hotel overnight. So I was exhausted often. You know, my body was physically exhausted from the wear and tear of being a collegiate athlete, and then there was the studying all day and going to class and everything, and then working the overnight shift at a hotel. There was one time I just couldn't take it anymore. I put my head on the desk at the hotel. It was probably 2 a.m. or something. I was like, nobody's gonna come in anyway, it's gonna be fine. Somebody came in and was like, excuse me, sir. And I was so embarrassed about it. I kind of explained my situation, though, and they totally understood. But it got me thinking about the most embarrassing place you ever fell asleep. 800-609-1049. You can call or text. You can also share about it on Facebook, River Middays with Joe.
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0: a place where you probably shouldn't, you can join the show, share what happened, 800-609-1049, or you can tell me about it on Facebook, River Middays with Joe. Remember a few years ago, I was watching the Super Bowl, and somebody was sleeping in the stands. It's like, if you look at how much ticket prices cost for that game, really expensive nap that was. So, Steve, thanks for calling in.
1: Hey, Joe. How are you?
0: I'm doing great. Do you have a story about falling asleep in kind of a weird place?
1: So this was a long time ago when I was working overnight, and worked overnight on a Saturday night, and on a Sunday morning, I was on the worship team. And it was a really easy song to play bass guitar with. The guitar player elbows me and goes, "Steve, are you sleeping?" And I was. I'd fallen asleep during one of the songs on stage.
0: No way. That's crazy. So I got to know, what song were you playing?
1: It was an old hymn, and it was just three notes back and forth over and over again. And I didn't even need to use my left hand. It was just three strings, three notes, and I didn't miss a note the whole time. So, you know, even sleeping, I could play that song.
0: So, you know that old saying, it's so easy, you could do it in your sleep. Well, you literally did that.
1: Literally played a song during church on the bass in my sleep.
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11: The River Weather. Unsettled weather remaining in the forecast. Rounds of showers and thunderstorms for the rest of today and into tonight. Some pockets of heavier rainfall possibility here, and even some isolated damaging wind gusts. warming up to a high of 85, the overnight low mid-60s. Chances for showers and a few thunderstorms still working their way in tomorrow, the high near 80. I'm meteorologist Jennifer Nairamore.
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0: You know, there are some things in life that feel so small, you wonder if it even matters. You do the same thing every single day. Nobody notices. And then in that big moment where you think, okay, is this actually important? It's the River. I'm Joe. You know, I was thinking about that. I recently read the story about Jesus turning the water into wine. And before the miracle happened, before Jesus actually did that, somebody had to fill all those jars up with water. That's it. Don't ask questions. Just fill the jars. They didn't know what Jesus was about to do. They just did what he asked. And I think that it's a good reminder for me that God may not always skip the small stuff to get to the miracle. Sometimes he just asks us to be faithful with what's right in front of us first.
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0: Christmas has a way of feeling a little more special when you get to celebrate it with people that you love and, of course, your favorite Christmas music. 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
2: I'm Haley. This is The River, and I don't know who needs to hear this, but the little things are the big things. This mindset applies to so many things, but let's call this the marriage edition of the little things are the big things, because I just realized there are so many little luxuries in marriage that are easy to forget are luxuries. Things like getting to come home to your favorite person every day. You walk in the door and they're excited to see you, and vice versa. Things like you always have a hand to hold or somebody to give you a hug. You always have somebody that you can ask for an opinion and somebody who's going to listen to all your silliest and most serious thoughts. It's the late night laugh attacks and the morning coffee. Like, I am coming up on 10 years of marriage this year, and I can still say that all these little things are really the biggest things, and I don't want to take them for granted.
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7: The River Weather.
8: Unsettled weather remaining in the forecast. Rounds of showers and thunderstorms for the rest of today and into tonight. Some pockets of heavier rainfall possibility here and even some isolated damaging wind gusts. Warming up to a high of 85, the overnight low mid-60s. Chances for showers and a few thunderstorms still working their way in tomorrow, the high near 80. I'm meteorologist Jennifer Naramore.
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20: Picture this, just a kid with a heavy burden, having a hard time with the world that he was seeing. A broken heart with a head full of questions like,

0: Sometimes it works out where you get to benefit from the thing that the person you love loves. Here's what I mean. I'm Haley on the river, and I recently got to take a little shopping trip through my mom's garden. So gardening has been my mom's hobby for as long as I can remember. She loves nothing more than to be out playing in the dirt with her plants and with her flowers. That is her thing. So when I visited her most recently, she walked me through, you know, all of her gardens, showing me everything she had grown. And I got to take my pick of tomatoes and cucumbers and kale and beets and herbs and even some flowers. And I loved it. Gardening is her thing. And thankfully for me, she enjoys sharing the gifts.
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9: The system is rolling through our area overnight. We've got a really good chance of rain and thunderstorms. We'll be in the upper 60s, and then showers are likely on Thursday, maybe a thunderstorm or two, and we're expecting low 80s. We'll get that sunny weather on Friday with upper 70s. I'm meteorologist Steve Hamilton.
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0: Doing life with your kids, watching them as they grow, it is so bittersweet. And there's a verse for that. I'm Haley on the River. I was talking with a friend today whose son just started middle school this year. And it's been a lot of changes. He went from a smaller school to a bigger school. Not to mention he is changing so much, getting taller and his voice is getting deeper. And she said it's just a wild time for her right now as a parent. I've got another friend who's getting ready to celebrate her daughter's first birthday this weekend, and she's so excited and loving this stage of life, but also looking at her daughter and thinking, where did my baby go? Maybe you're going through something similar, or at least you remember those bittersweet moments of watching your kids grow up. And it makes me think of the verse in Proverbs 22, verse 6. Just want to offer you this encouragement today. It's the one that says, start your children off on the way they should go. And even when they're old, they'll not turn from it. God gave your kids to you to love and to guide and to raise. And so I want to encourage you that with God's help, you get to do all of those things through every hard and bittersweet moment. And with God's help, you get to instill truth and lessons and love in your kids that are going to carry them through each and every moment they face.
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18: The verdict was guilty. Case closed. The end. No chance for me to ever leave this prison of my sin. Now I know it might sound crazy, but one day a key unlocked that cell.

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0: You know them, you love them, and tomorrow night, you can be singing along live with them. I'm talking about Kane bringing the Live and In Worship tour to Grove City Naz with special guest Jen Johnson. Even if you've seen Kane before, these nights are going to be a little bit different. I'm Haley, and I got the chance to catch up with Logan Kane to hear what's going to be so special about the Live and In Worship tour in Columbus.
1: We grew up leading worship in the church that our parents pastored. And then as we grew up and signed a record deal and moved into more of a contemporary music space, we just felt our hearts were longing for that Sunday morning type of feeling. I feel my heart come alive in worship. And with that, we wanted to very thoughtfully and prayerfully invite people that we felt like could help us shepherd this space. So I'm excited for Jen to be there, and I won't give away too much, but I will say that maybe 2 years ago, I felt like God had laid it on my heart that, you know, if we were playing for an hour and a half, I felt like there was not a single minute out of those 90 that was unaccounted for. I felt like there was really no wiggle room for the Holy Spirit to have His way. So I'm sort of singing a song about a God that I'm not really inviting. And with that, you know, I felt like God was saying to me, you know, don't ask me to bless something that I'm not getting to be a part of. And that was very eye-opening for me.
0: Wow. Yeah.
1: And so that is part of it, is just feeling like, okay, God, we really want to submit to what you have for Ohio and what you have, you know, each step along the way. And so I think a part of it is going to be, we will be as a community all day seeking God for what He's wanting to say. I just have so much testimony from when we first started doing this about God giving very specific words that were very meaningful to specific people. Mm-hmm. And it just started to birth this vision in the three of us, like, okay, well, what if we go all the way in on that? Why don't we just ask God what He wants mm-hmm. for tonight and who He wants? And I feel like in that way, you know, if you're on the fence about coming, I would encourage you to come, because, you know, this group of people, this set list, these songs, these words, this is the only time that it's going to be this way for us. And I really love the idea of that daily bread, that dependence on God. So we will have parts of the set that are rehearsed and practiced and scripted. And then there's going to be a large part of the night that's going to be just entirely spontaneous. And I'm really excited for that.
0: I'm excited too. And look, it is not too late for you to be at the Live and In Worship Tour with Kane. You can still get tickets at riverradio.com or when you text worship to 800-609-1049. And we're going to hear more from Logan Kane on the river coming up in about 8 minutes.
2: Time now for a River News report. Wayne County voters will have a chance to meet candidates seeking public office during the League of Women Voters of Wayne County's annual Candidates Forum. That's at the Wayne County Schools Career Center in Smithville, Thursday, October the 1st. Free public event designed to give voters an opportunity to hear from those candidates, ask questions, and discuss issues affecting the community before the upcoming November election. The league said all candidates in contested races will receive equal invitations and equal treatment. A September display of 48 pinwheels and a community candlelight vigil honor Wayne County residents who died from gun violence while promoting peace and safe firearm storage practices in Orville. The East Chippewa Church of the Brethren plans the memorial activities as part of the International Day of Peace. Sunday night, 7 o'clock, they will host a candlelight vigil. More details available at besmartforkids.org. 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The largest local award went to the Boys and Girls Club of Worcester, which received $250,000. NAMI of Wayne and Holmes counties got $150,000. Combined, five groups awarded more than $660,000 throughout Wayne, Holmes, and Ashland counties. 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
2: The system is rolling through our area overnight. We've got a really good chance of rain and thunderstorms. We'll be in the upper 60s, and then showers are likely on Thursday, maybe a thunderstorm or two, and we're expecting low 80s. We'll get that sunny weather on Friday with upper 70s. I'm meteorologist Steve Hamilton.
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0: When the world feels dark, that means there's more opportunity and more need to shine a light. I'm Haley, and at The River, that is the mission, to shine the light of Jesus by showing people who he really is. And you know that so many people here in Ohio need the truth of Jesus, whether it's needing to hear it for the first time or maybe someone like me who just needs reminded of it daily, needs that reminder to keep the truth front and center. Through songs and stories, that light is shining every day. And it's because of the support of people like you. You know, when you fund the Ministry of the River, you are putting your arm around a neighbor here in Ohio. 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In a dark world, your support of the river is something that's helping to shine the light of Jesus.
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0: You know you're really comfortable with someone when certain things just don't bother you anymore. I'm Haley on the river, and let it be known, my husband and I have our own toothbrushes, okay? And we want to use our own toothbrushes, but on occasion, we have accidentally used the other person's toothbrush. Most often, it has been me, it's my fault. But most recently, I heard my husband in the bathroom. He was brushing his teeth, and all of a sudden he goes, "Oh, man." And I'm like, "What?" He's like, "This is your toothbrush." And yes, it is not ideal, but maybe this makes me weird. I just don't think it's that big of a deal. Because when you've been married long enough, there's not much you haven't shared.
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9: The system is rolling through our area overnight. We've got a really good chance of rain and thunderstorms. We'll be in the upper 60s, and then showers are likely on Thursday, maybe a thunderstorm or two, and we're expecting low 80s. We'll get that sunny weather on Friday with upper 70s. I'm meteorologist Steve Hamilton.
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0: I am Colleen, and I am the river. My husband and I, and we now have teenagers, but we've been listening to the river since they were wee ones, and I'm excited to give to the river because the river provides all of us with the sense of spirit as we start our day, as we go through the hardships of our day, as we end our days, and it reminds us that even, you know, during all of these crazy challenges that we're experiencing, that we need to have faith and that the Lord's going to pull us through.
1: I'm Haley on the river, and I love what Colleen is getting at there, that in the world we're living in, you just can't take an opportunity to be encouraged for granted. It's one of those things, it seems like a little thing, encouragement, but really, it's a big thing. To have a place where you hear things that give you hope, to have a place where you hear truth. It's not rocket science that's going on here at the river, it's songs and it's stories. It's pretty simple stuff. But it's making a real difference for people. And it's you that makes that difference when you give, when you support the ministry. So thank you.
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10: This is the only acceptable reason to be talking about Christmas this early. 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
2: 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Jesus, take the wheel. Only way I'm getting to the other side.

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1: It's Brant and Sherry on the river.
2: Question. When does the respect start?
3: For whom?
2: For me? well, let me unpack.
1: Oh, yes, please.
2: I have a legitimate beard. Okay, you called it stubble like a day ago, but it's
3: no. Well,
2: it's
3: no, beard. I said I was used to you having stubble. Okay. I couldn't discern the difference. Go ahead. I'm sorry.
2: Well, but it's a legitimate beard. I know it's radio. Sure. You can't see it.
3: Yes, it is.
2: But when does the attendant, like the respect that comes with that?
3: Yes.
2: Hit. When do people start treating me as like a?
3: Who told you that that was an indicator for respect?
2: Well,
3: like, because maybe that's the issue, is your expectation.
2: Well, I respect. So, like a Gandalf or somebody like that.
3: Oh, you respect, a beard is an indication for respect for you. Do you respect yourself?
2: Now I do.
3: Okay, well, then that's all
2: you can
3: really.
2: It's only been like in the last week. It got long enough.
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11: 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And we'll recycle the old one.
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21: Christmas system is rolling through our area overnight. We've got a really good chance of rain and thunderstorms. We'll be in the upper 60s, and then showers are likely on Thursday, maybe a thunderstorm or two, and we're expecting low 80s. We'll get back to sunny weather on Friday with upper 70s. I'm meteorologist Steve Hamilton.
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1: Just talking about this, I was reading the book of Revelation. I'm going to sit down and read this thing, start to finish. Mm-hmm. It's been a while. I love that you can make no mistake when you read this thing. In the end, God wins.
2: Yeah.
1: His goodness wins. Suffering ends. Every tear will be wiped away. It says that a couple times. Mm-hmm. I love that. So everything that we know, and it was written to people who were suffering. Mm-hmm. Like whatever suffering that we go through is temporary. We know this. There's going to be an end to it. We have to trust God. When he says that, we have to trust him.
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